0: number one prosecutor on a continuing basis. As acting attorney general, he accelerated investigations into Trump's foes and announced a nearly $1.8 billion anti-weaponization fund meant to compensate the president's allies for alleged political persecution. But strong bipartisan pushback forced the Justice Department to scrap the proposal earlier this week, although President Trump has since described the fund as a beautiful thing. Representatives from the European Union and China are meeting for trade talks in Paris. The latest round of discussions between the two sides comes amid heightened tensions, with the EU trying to confront what it says is Chinese overcapacity flooding the European market. From Paris, Ross Cullen reports.
1: The two sides are meeting on the sidelines of the OECD ministerial meeting headlined Getting Industrial Policies Right for Open Markets, and that's exactly what the EU would like to see more of in China, an open market. The bloc would like greater access for European goods and companies inside China as it tries to counter what it says is overcapacity from Chinese firms inside the EU. No formal agreement is expected on Thursday. Instead, the talks will likely be more preparatory ahead of a possible visit to Brussels later this month by the Chinese Trade Minister. Ross Cullen, Paris.
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2: With FSN Spotlight, I'm Simon Marks, looking today and tomorrow at similarities between Russia's quagmire in Ukraine and the position President Trump is now increasingly facing in Iran, as another week of on-again, off-again talks fails to yield agreement between Washington and Tehran. Edward Luce, chief US commentator and columnist for the Financial Times, has been mulling the similar positions in which the US and Russian leaders find themselves.
3: We've got a really close parallel between two presidents, Putin and Trump, each starting wars based on assumptions that they would win within days. Even Western intelligence agencies agreed with Putin's expectation that Kyiv would fall within a week. The then Biden administration offered Zelensky a plane out, and he said, "Send me bullets." And then, of course, Trump on the 28th of February, based on expectations that this would be over within a few days. You'd decapitate the leadership of Iran. You would bomb its missile production capacity and its mobile launchers and its navy to smithereens, and it would submit within days. Both expectations false. In each case, they are now really on the back foot against far, far weaker powers.
2: But weaker powers with potent, cost-effective technology at their military disposal. We'll look at that aspect of the similarities between Iran and Ukraine tomorrow. With FSN Spotlight, I'm Simon Marks.
0: Our main news again. US President Donald Trump's former National Security Advisor John Bolton has reportedly agreed to plead guilty to mishandling classified materials. President Trump says he'll nominate Acting Attorney General Todd Blanche to take on the role permanently. And representatives from the EU and China are meeting for trade talks in Paris. And that's the latest feature story news, Kate Fisher reporting.
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5: 16 degrees. 2.

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Hope you're enjoying your drive through our countryside. 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If necessary, please pull over to allow faster drivers to pass you safely. Remember to keep left and use your directional indicators to give other drivers plenty of warning of your intentions. 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

Good evening, New York City! Let's get real. This is the center of the universe tonight. First, I want to thank all of you for paying these ridiculously expensive ticket prices. I don't know who bought those $999 jobs. You know, I might have gone for that if Hendrix came back, you know? But I want to just check something out, just for my own information. How many people here are rich? Oh, so you paid like scalper prices, essentially, yeah. Well, I'm sorry, but we're really glad that you came. And also, I'm very proud of you because a lot of people were too chicken shit to do anything tonight.

some of y'all never been down south too much. I'm gonna tell you a little bit about this so that you understand what I'm talking about. Down there we have a plant that grows out in the woods and the fields. Looks something like a turnip green. Nearby call it poke salad. Poke salad. Used to know a girl lived down there and she'd go out in the evenings and pick her a mess of it. 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Cause that's about all they had to eat. They did all right.

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0: as darkness falls and the temperatures go down. 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

to San Francisco, she must have lost her way. Posting a poster of Pancho and Cisco one California day. She says she believes in a Robin Hood and brotherhood and colors of green and gray.

to San Francisco, I will be Gadjoie. I'll be the Count of Monte Cristo, you'll be the Countess May.

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1: From Feature Story News in Hong Kong, I'm Laura Westbrook. India and the UK have unveiled collaboration initiatives ranging from critical minerals to education, as British Foreign Secretary Yvette Cooper held talks with her Indian counterpart in New Delhi. The visit comes after the UK Trade Secretary was in India this week to advance the implementation of a free trade agreement. Rebecca Bunden reports from Mumbai.
2: In discussions with India's Foreign Minister S. Jaishankar, the focus was really on closer collaboration between the two countries to try to minimise the economic impact of international disruptions, not just from the Iran war, but also the Russia-Ukraine conflict and global trade uncertainty. Cooper's visit comes just after she was in China, and it also comes as the UK and India are trying to push through the implementation of a free trade agreement that they signed last year. That aims to boost bilateral trade and improve market access for sectors, including the UK's car industry and India's textile sector. But it has been facing some challenges in the final stages leading up to its implementation.
1: US President Donald Trump's former National Security Advisor John Bolton has reportedly agreed to plead guilty to mishandling classified information stemming from a critical book he wrote about his time in the administration. Ira Spitzer reports.
3: According to multiple reports, John Bolton is set to plead guilty later this month to a single charge of illegally retaining classified information he had collected for his memoir and pay a $2.25 million fine. Bolton served as Donald Trump's national security advisor for a year and a half, beginning in 2018 during Trump's first term, before publishing the scathing memoir painting the president as disorganized and incompetent. Bolton is facing 18 charges, which would be reduced to one under the deal, but could still face up to 5 years in prison. Ira Spitzer, San Francisco.
1: President Donald Trump says he will nominate Acting Attorney General Todd Blanche to take on the role permanently. Mr. Trump's former personal lawyer has aggressively pursued his former client's agenda since taking over the interim role. Kate Fisher reports from Washington.
4: If confirmed by the Senate, the president's former personal lawyer will become the administration's number one prosecutor on a continuing basis. As acting attorney general, he accelerated investigations into Trump's foes and announced a nearly $1.8 billion anti-weaponization fund meant to compensate the president's allies for alleged political persecution. But strong bipartisan pushback forced the Justice Department to scrap the proposed fund earlier this week. Kate Fisher, Washington.
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5: With FSN Spotlight, I'm Simon Marks, looking again today at similarities between the positions that the Kremlin and the White House find themselves in with regard to the wars in Ukraine and Iran, respectively. Edward Luce, chief U.S. columnist with the Financial Times, argues that both President Donald Trump and President Vladimir Putin are finding themselves unexpectedly in military quagmires, and that's partly because weaker enemies on paper are now availing themselves of cost-effective lethal technologies.
6: Ukraine, relative to Russia, is stronger than Iran is relative to the United States, but both have innovated on the battlefield to produce these drones and these interceptors to create the ability to basically block much, much more powerful, much, much more expensive systems. In Iran's case, they now have the whip hand over the Strait of Hormuz, and the ability to strike the soft underbelly of America's allies in the Gulf, their oil production facilities, etc. In Ukraine's case, it can reach 1,000 kilometers with its missiles into Russia. This is sort of revolutionized warfare. Much weaker powers can bring a colossus low through really cheap, sort of revolutionized economics of warfare.
5: And those new economics raise substantial questions for established militaries worldwide. With FSN Spotlight, I'm Simon Marks.
1: The main news again. Ukrainian President Zelensky invites Russia's Vladimir Putin, proposing face-to-face talks to end the war. China's President Xi Jinping is set to make a rare trip to North Korea next week. Fresh strikes in Lebanon as the Lebanese armed group Hezbollah rejects the terms of a U.S.-backed ceasefire between Israel and Lebanon. U.S. President Donald Trump claims progress has been made to end the fighting. And that's the latest Feature Story News. Laura Westbrook reporting.
0: 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You'd be surprised where we have our services working here on the peninsula. 13 degrees.

Welcome to Banks Peninsula. Hope you're enjoying your drive through our countryside. The roading network on the peninsula tends to be narrow and winding, so while we know that you'll enjoy some magnificent views on your journey, we also know that it's the kind of country that requires you to exercise a lot of driving skill and courtesy. If necessary, please pull over to allow faster drivers to pass you safely. Remember to keep left and use your directional indicators to give other drivers plenty of warning of your intentions. Drive safely and enjoy yourselves.

0: 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We've sat down and talked it through.
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0: 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We've sat down and talked it through.
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1: From Feature Story News in Hong Kong, I'm Laura Westbrook. India and the UK have unveiled collaboration initiatives ranging from critical minerals to education, as British Foreign Secretary Yvette Cooper held talks with her Indian counterpart in New Delhi. The visit comes after the UK Trade Secretary was in India this week to advance the implementation of a free trade agreement. Rebecca Bunden reports from Mumbai.
2: In discussions with India's Foreign Minister S. Jaishankar, the focus was really on closer collaboration between the two countries to try to minimise the economic impact of international disruptions, not just from the Iran war, but also the Russia-Ukraine conflict and global trade uncertainty. Cooper's visit comes just after she was in China, and it also comes as the UK and India are trying to push through the implementation of a free trade agreement that they signed last year that aims to boost bilateral trade and improve market access for sectors, including the UK's car industry and India's textile sector. But it has been facing some challenges in the final stages leading up to its implementation.
1: US President Donald Trump's former National Security Advisor John Bolton has reportedly agreed to plead guilty to mishandling classified information stemming from a critical book he wrote about his time in the administration. Iris Spitzer reports.
3: According to multiple reports, John Bolton is set to plead guilty later this month to a single charge of illegally retaining classified information he had collected for his memoir and pay a $2.25 million fine. Bolton served as Donald Trump's national security advisor for a year and a half, beginning in 2018 during Trump's first term, before publishing the scathing memoir painting the president as disorganized and incompetent. Bolton is facing 18 charges, which would be reduced to one under the deal, but could still face up to 5 years in prison. Iris Spitzer, San Francisco.
1: President Donald Trump says he will nominate Acting Attorney General Todd Blanche to take on the role permanently. Mr. Trump's former personal lawyer has aggressively pursued his former client's agenda since taking over the interim role. Kate Fisher reports from Washington.
4: If confirmed by the Senate, the president's former personal lawyer will become the administration's number one prosecutor on a continuing basis. As acting attorney general, he accelerated investigations into Trump's foes and announced a nearly $1.8 billion anti-weaponization fund meant to compensate the president's allies for alleged political persecution. But strong bipartisan pushback forced the Justice Department to scrap the proposed fund earlier this week. Kate Fisher, Washington.
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6: It is 3 minutes past 8, 12 degrees.

in today. I'm so glad you've decided to join me. Today's episode is going to be even more of a history lesson than it usually is for those of you who weren't around in the 60s. And if you're actually old enough to remember, I promise it's going to be quite an interesting walk down memory lane. I first heard the band Sam the Sham and the Pharaohs when I was a small child. Their second biggest hit was played on the radio on constant rotation and was such an earworm that I just couldn't stop singing it. Do you know which song I'm talking about?

0: song Little Red Riding Hood came out in 1966, and although that was one of the hits that defined the band, there was so much more to them. Curious, I went looking for Domingo Samudio, better known by his stage name Sam the Sham. I knew he lived somewhere in Texas, and after dialing several of the names listed in the white pages, I finally found the retired rock and roller and caught up with him on the phone.
1: Hello.
0: Hello, Sam. How are you?
1: I'm all right.
0: I realised this wasn't going to be an easy conversation, given Sam is now in his 90th year.
1: Shucks, I never stand in front of it. Calendar counting, that's when bones can pick you up. Why chase someone when you can catch someone standing?
0: But you're feeling well, aren't you, and still making music?
1: I don't know about making music, but I'm still on my feet.
0: Hey, well, that's a good start.
1: Oh, man.
0: Can I take you back just a little bit through history?
1: Yeah.
0: I might fill you in a bit first off. Domingo Samudio was born in 1937 in Dallas to Spanish-speaking parents of Mexican descent. He was one of three children raised by his dad after the untimely passing of his mother. Domingo started singing in the second grade when he was chosen to represent his school in a live radio performance, and he began playing the guitar several years later. Following graduation, he joined the Navy and lived in Panama for 6 years. During his deployment, Domingo often acted as the MC during dances and became a crowd favourite due to his onstage antics. In 1961, he came back to Texas and enrolled in music history courses. He started playing gigs at night and studied during the day.
2: Gather round, everybody.

0: started the group The Pharaohs, you were inspired, I believe, by the costumes that Yul Brynner wore in that 1956 film The Ten Commandments. Is that right?
1: Yeah.

0: I hadn't seen the movie, but I knew that they were pretty regal, and it just sounded royal.
1: And you wanted a band to look royal?
0: I don't know about look royal, but while they're scratching their head trying to pronounce it, you could be running.
1: How did the band come about for you in the first place?
0: Well, I don't know. Our culture, when we lived in the country, I mean, when I was growing up, we didn't have electricity, or we had kerosene and, you know, lamps, and we had wood stoves to cook on.
1: Right.
0: I didn't cook, but my grandmother and my family, my father and my mother, lived across the road from each other in West Dallas at the time that we lived in. As a matter of fact, it's oddly enough, the Barrows, you know, the history of the two gangsters, the male and the female, lived down the road from us. As a matter of fact, they had a well, and long story short, my uncle had to hook up the mules to drag this. It didn't even have wheels. It was just kind of like a drag with barrels on it, and they'd fill it with water and then pull it back to where we were. It's I'm strange that I'm remembering this. I just hadn't thought of it in a long time.
1: You might have guessed that infamous couple Domingo is talking about is Bonnie and Clyde. They were two of the most notorious criminals in American history, who became legendary during the Great Depression for their crime spree across the central U.S., which included bank robberies, gas station thefts, and multiple murders. Clyde Barrow was born in Ellis County near Dallas, and his family moved to West Dallas in the early 20s. Bonnie Parker moved to West Dallas, which was often called Cement City, at a young age after her father died. While they were known for stealing cars and robbing small stores, the pair frequently returned to Dallas to visit family, often engaging in violent confrontations with local law enforcement while there. Bonnie and Clyde were killed in a police ambush in 1934 in Louisiana.

0: can you tell me just a little bit about how you got the name Sam the Sham?
1: When we started our band, there was the Ten Commandments movie out with all the regal pharaohs and all of that in it. And so we thought that was pretty royal and we would just be the pharaohs. So it was Big Man, also from Texas. He was Hispanic. And he could play the guitar. He was, we called him Big Man because he was real big, fat, you know, overweight. But he could really play the guitar and dance as well. Very light on his feet.

0: on, let's back up a little again. Domingo had now dropped out of university and was playing as an organist for a Louisiana-based band called Andy and the Night Riders. They'd been playing mostly gun and knife clubs, but hit the road in their 1952 Packard hearse in 1963 to make their way towards Memphis. Domingo took over the role as lead singer and renamed the group Sam the Sham and the Pharaohs. How come you got the name Sam the Sham?
1: Well, in the military, I had, at school, you know, they couldn't pronounce Samudio. And in the military, anytime the platoon leader was calling out roll call, they'd be stuttering because they couldn't pronounce it. Finally, one of the officers said, "Man, I'm getting tired of this. I'm just going to call you Sam." So I said, "Okay." He said, "So when I holler Sam, you answer." I said, "Yes, sir." You know, so it stuck. And when I got out of the service, they were still calling me Sam. And I was, my real name is Domingo, D-O-M-I-N-G-O, Zamudio, which, and they named me that. I hate whining. When people start whining around me, I just tell them all, "Hush, man, we were so poor they couldn't even afford a name for me." So they stole one off the calendar. Domingo means Sunday in Spanish.
0: How did you get the name Sam the Sham? What about the sham?
1: Yeah, the sham. Back then we called it shamming when you were dancing on stage or cutting up or really getting into it, into the music. You know, it's come on, man. The Sham, you know, everybody started cutting up, you know. So they called me the Sham because I couldn't play an instrument, but I could sing. I was the lead singer. And then when the guitar was taking a ride, which an interlude or playing, I'd be dancing on stage. I couldn't play, but I was always joking and entertaining and dancing. And back then they called that shamming.
2: Hey

0: came up here from Louisiana, and David Martin, now deceased, and I were members of a group. David and I were roommates. We played in a roadhouse, and it was pretty interesting. I'd already been in the military. I'd gotten out, worked at construction, and then I decided to put a band together, and that fell apart, and long story, but my drummer went to work in Louisiana with David Martin and Andy Anderson, but they lost their organ player, and I didn't know how to play the organ. I just bought one. I was looking at it from a business standpoint. You know, you could find a lot of organ players, but nobody owned their own instrument. I got the job, and I had my own special way of playing it. So the band leader, as a spoof, a put down, called me the Sham, you know, because people would come and say, man, play some Jimmy McGriff. I said, man, I can't play that stuff. But they called me the Sham. Life, if it give you lemons, make lemonade.
1: Sam the Sham became widely known for his crazy antics on stage. The band made their first recordings in Memphis, but their early singles like Haunted House failed to catch on outside of the regional market.
2: I just moved in.

Sam, however, remain undeterred by the limited success of the early singles. He and the Pharaohs went into Sam Phillips' recording studio in Memphis in the summer of 64, determined to take a stab at yet another hit. That session resulted in an incredibly strange Tex-Mex stomp called Woolly Bully, which would soon join songs like Louie Louie and 96 Tears in the ranks of all-time great party tracks.

0: Sham instantly went from obscurity to worldwide fame. The thudding beat number with a tongue-twisting chorus and nonsense lyrics became the number 11 hit in Britain, where it remained a best-selling single over 15 weeks. The recording also made the band the top US rock group in Germany.
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0: Sam, you had your first and biggest hit in 1964 with Woolly Bully. That ended up selling something like 3 million copies. How surprised were you?
4: We weren't surprised. I mean, I really wasn't surprised, believe me. They say that's arrogant. You mean you were? No. I mean, we got to recording not to be, you know, failures. We went at it. There's an old saying, if anybody can talk you out of your dream, you didn't have one. In other words, you didn't have a grip on it.
0: Right. So your dream was to make number one?
4: Not really. You know, if you're looking to the horizon, that's good. But don't get mesmerized looking at the horizon, dreaming to make it and stumble over a pebble and never make it. You know what I'm saying? Stay focused. And shamming was another name for cutting up, entertaining.
0: And entertaining it most certainly was. The song became a smash hit and quickly climbed to the number two position on the charts before Billboard named it number one record of the year. It was actually the first song to do so without ever actually reaching number one on a chart. Woolly Bully was also the first American record to sell a million copies during the British invasion, which was a period when British bands dominated. According to Sam the Sham, they kicked the Beatles'

0: It was an old cover tune from Specialty. First, we had Betty and Dupree, an old cover tune from Chuck Willis. And we had recorded it, but we didn't know how to promote or anything. David Marr and I traveled in a hearse. That was before vans. Willie Bully was the first American-produced record to sell a certified million during the onslaught of the British groups. It was the first record to bump the British groups.
1: So with Willie Bully, why do you think that song was so popular then?
2: I guess because everybody else was going British, and we didn't follow the trend. In the original Pharaohs in West Dallas, which is had a historic place, that's where Bonnie and Clyde Barrow lived further on down the road when I was a kid. We had to haul water wells and go fishing close by and had coal oil lamps. So, I mean, you did with what you had, and people sang, but we didn't have a radio. My brother put together a crystal radio when he was in high school, and that's how we listened to a radio. To me, that was fascinating. I wasn't even 6 years old, but I remember those things. My mother passed away when I was 3.5 years old, and people have asked me, how can you remember those things that your mother did? When something that traumatic happens, yes, for emotional survival, you always replay the pleasant moments that you had.
1: Of course. What was the song about?
2: Bully. It was just, I don't know, it just, they call me the Sham because sometimes I just make up tunes, you know, to break up the monotony. When we were working in nightclubs, I mean, we played 6 hours. And sometimes I'd just tell the band, kick it off, and I'd make verses as I went along.
1: And was that one of these?
2: Yeah. I mean, we were singing songs, we were singing other things, but when we went to a studio, finally, they were tossing stuff at us that was British by that time. And how about doing this? We didn't follow the trend. Our motto was, don't follow the trend, set it. You know, everybody was going British. I said, nah.
1: So Woolly Bully was just something you made up as you were dancing on stage?
2: I made the words up as it went. And mariachi songs, being from Texas and being Hispanic or Texican, as they say, when we had a band, the first band, it would be real monotonous.
1: The Pharaohs followed up Woolly Bully with a few minor hits like Juju Hand and Ring Dang Do, and toured the world, opening for acts like the Beach Boys, James Brown, and Sonny

0: In late 65, only months after the release of Woolly Bully, the Pharaohs disbanded after disagreements regarding finances and creative direction. Sam headed to New York, and the following year, with a new lineup of the Pharaohs, he and the band released the novelty tune Little Red Riding Hood, which became the group's second huge hit. Like Woolly Bully, that record reached number two on the charts and was certified gold in 1966.
1: Oh. Who said I see walking in these woods? Why, it's Little Red Riding Hood.

0: What about Little Red Riding Hood? I remember that as being my very first song ever that I fell in love with. Tell me a little bit about how that song came about.
1: Little Red Riding Hood? I'm trying to remember who put that together. Yeah, I can't remember the author's name. He was a songwriter, and he was pretty, he was well known. But he recorded it, and he got killed in an accident or something right before the song came out. And so we picked that up, and away we went.
0: It seemed like you had such a great time with it.
1: Well, another reason they call me the Sham is because when the band got bored sometimes, we weren't the kind of band that stood up there trying to look cool. We'd be dancing and cutting up and laughing. And if you don't enjoy what you're doing, man, you need to go get a brain surgeon job or get some brain surgery. You know, some people try to look so cool. They were just boring. And the guitar player, Omar Lopez, weighed close to 300 pounds, I believe. He was really heavy, and he had a past while he'd already been in the military, came back to West Dallas, and some idiot was drunk while they were down at the river drinking one night and pulled the trigger on a 410 and blew part of his belly away. He survived, but he was real light on his feet, and he could really play the guitar. And when I got out of the service, he had already been. When I got out, we started singing again. And when we worked 6 hours a night in one club, and a lot of times everybody was going Beatle or playing cover songs to break up the monotony, we'd just kick off a rhythm and a tune, and I'd make songs as I went along.
0: Yeah.
1: Didn't matter if they were wrong, just keep the band going strong.
0: Yeah.
1: See, that kind of attitude.
2: Who's there?
3: Oh, it's me again.

on my chinny chin chin followed Little Red Riding Hood and came as a result of the pressure that MGM placed on the group to find a follow-up hit. This was the record company where Roy Orbison, The Animals and Herman's Hermits had all produced their hit songs.

0: Those songs were so big. How do you feel about the fact that you were just known everywhere in the world for Woolly Bully, but then for Little Red Riding Hood as well? How did that make you feel?
1: I don't know. I mean, we just smiled and looked at each other because that's what we set out to do. I mean, some people say, well, why are you doing this? I mean, I'm enjoying myself. I hate to see a band that is so cool, they look dead. It's like running a jackhammer or nailing a wall or ironing clothes. If you don't like your job, quit it. Get out of it. And if you can't, that means that the only thing holding you back is fear. So you just endure. Man, if you don't like your job, go ahead. Or if you look so sad, go ahead and die. You're sucking up good air.
0: Do you miss those days?
1: Do I miss that? No, I don't miss them because there's a saying, too. When we play, let's play like there's no tomorrow.
2: Oh, that's bad.
3: No, that's good.

0: trying to look cool and enjoy yourself. If you don't like your job, quit it.
1: What could you do with $25? 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
4: As the late 60s rolled around, despite releasing a few more minor hits, Sam the Sham and the Pharaohs lost relevance as rock and roll began tackling issues like Vietnam and civil rights.

0: then.
1: Well, I was young. Are you still singing with the band today?
2: No, I'm just relaxing, smiling. And after Wooly Bully, a very famous producer, when we came looking for time, we couldn't afford it. We'd just go to a studio and ask somebody, could you front us some time? And when we get a hit, you can, for a percentage, get it. And, you know, and everybody would say, man, nah, you never go anywhere with that. And even when we cut Wooly Bully, somebody took it to a producer. He said, that's the worst piece of mess that I ever heard. But he didn't use the word mess. And the person that had fronted us the money was about as crazy as we were. And he was in the liquor business. And he says, maybe it is, but I'm going to make you eat those words. You know? And it reminded me of something that a man from Louisiana by the name of Fate told me. Says, go after it, Sam. When they run you out of town, don't be grumpy and all that. Just square your shoulders, put a smile on your face while they're ushering you out of town, and a smile and high step. Make it look like a parade and make it look like you're leading it.
1: Great. Well, they didn't have to run you out of town, did they? Because they were eating their words. Wooly Bully was a huge success, as was Little Red Riding Hood. And I guess, Sam, when you look back on your life today, you're pretty happy with the way it all turned out.
2: Yeah. Yes. Well,

0: know, I don't care. A man by the name, again, Fate, he had survived World War II, a concentration camp and everything. And before we came up to Memphis, he was a dear friend. And I went to him and I said, Fate, I know you've been through a lot. I'm fixing to make a run at it. And I says, with all you've lived through, can you give me some words of wisdom? And he called me Junior, and he said, Junior, he says, when you do something, give it all you got. If you don't like it, quit. And if they run you out of town, he says, just square your shoulders, put a smile on your face, and start high-stepping. Make it look like a parade and act like leading it.
1: Sam did continue to lead the parade. In 1970, Domingo Zamudio undertook a solo career and was awarded a Grammy in 1971 for Best Album Liner Notes to his record Sam Harden Heavy.

At that time, Eric Clapton, Derek and the Dominoes were next door in the other studio cutting Layla. And Duane came over and did some stuff with a John Lee Hooker number going upstairs.

0: Memphis Horns were there, the Dixie Flyers, all those guys. And man, to me, it really was Memphis, because I was a little nuts back then.
1: Domingo also wrote two Spanish language songs for the 1982 film The Border. He later expanded his repertoire to include gospel and country. Woolly Bully also became part of the soundtrack of Night in the City in 1992. In 94, a number of artists recorded Turban Renewal, a tribute to Sam the Sham and the Pharaohs.
2: You get

went back to Memphis and turned his attention to religious and charitable duties. He started teaching Bible classes in prison and worked as an interpreter for healthcare ministries, which sent doctors to impoverished communities in South America. He did continue to record and release music, however, including Won't Be Long in 1995 and the song Rambler in 2001.

0: Woolly Bully by Sam the Sham and the Pharaohs was inducted into the Grammy Hall of Fame in 2009. Additionally, Woolly Bully has been recognised in other halls of fame. It was selected by the Rock and Roll Hall of Fame as one of the 500 songs that shape rock and roll. And Sam the Sham himself was inducted into the Memphis Music Hall of Fame in 2016. You still call yourself Sam, don't you? You don't refer to yourself as the Moody O anymore. You're still Sam the Sham, aren't you?
1: Well, I make sure that I don't turn the first time somebody calls my name.
0: Thank you.

0: Thank you so much.
1: I want to make sure I don't turn at the wrong time and somebody out of my past is trying to catch me.
0: Thank you so much for chatting with us today. We're just so excited to have made contact and to hear that you're in such good shape and doing so well. We thank you for the music and wish you lots of great health to come and plenty more good times, Sam. Thanks a million for chatting.
1: Yeah.

0: go, before you go, those big things that look like rabbits that y'all call, I think, kangaroos, I just wanted to tell you, in Texas, we got jackrabbits that big.
1: Is that right?
0: Oh, no, I'm just bragging on Texas.
1: Thanks for your time today, Sam. I'm really grateful.
0: Okay, God bless you.
1: You too. All the best. Bye.
2: He sure is a character, isn't he? Sam the Sham's going to be 90 on February the 28th, 2027. He and his wife have a daughter, and he also has two sons and two grandchildren from his previous marriage. Happily retired, but still a motivational speaker and poet, Sam famously maintains a philosophy that there's plenty of life beyond rock and roll. 'Cause it's a beautiful
3: day. Been listening to A Breath of Fresh Air with Sandy.

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0: Well, I, for me personally, I found the town big enough for anything that I want. I mean, I'm not a city girl by any means.
1: Trafford still has a lot of meaning to me because I grew up there. Well, I guess it's a small community of people that really look out for each other.

0: prepared for the very worst. We've sat down and talked it through.
1: Everyone knows what they should do.
2: Do you have a plan? What would you do should a civil emergency occur? Set up your plan.
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Hey, well, hello, and welcome along to the Vinyl Impressions Music Radio Show. And yeah, that's the spirit of the start of the show, isn't it? Agnetta Foltzog from ABBA and The Heat Is On started off today with the Vinyl Impressions, which is across the decades, no particular order, swimming not too widely apart, but bringing us some great tunes along the way. We'll continue with Bruce Springsteen. This is Hungry Heart.

Okay, that's Wham and the Club Fantastic Mega Mix. And I do believe Wham wanted that band because it was outside of their record label's contracts to put it out. But of course, as soon as that hit the news, it got to number one. 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

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Remember Paul McCartney and his crew? Girl School. Hip, hip.

Scratch old vinyl for sure. That's Wings, when they were known as Just Wings instead of Paul McCartney and Wings, which they became. That's Girls' School on the flip side of Mull of Kintyre. And Rolls Royce. Is it Love You're After?

New music as it was back then, living by numbers. Disco-fied, here's Sharon Redd. Never give you up.

Yeah, that wind sound you heard at the beginning of Sharon Red and at the end of New Music was the end of Living by Numbers. It goes on for quite some time. I thought I'd leave it in there. And somebody says, something wrong with your mic, mate. Well, it normally is that, I must admit. Sheena Easton, let's go back with Modern Girl.

Well, that's the second scratchy vinyl today then, and Wings didn't fare very well, did they, with Girls' School? And the beginning of Sheena Easton there, Well Played, that's where I used to queue up the record, I think, and the stylus would skip every now and again and scratch the surface. That's what I think it is, but you can't dump it, can you? Because it sounds authentic. Thin Lizzy, Dancing in the Moonlight, they're next. There shouldn't be any scratches on this. Polished it for years.

Well, they enjoyed that one. That's Tenpole Tudor. Do you remember they had Swords of a Thousand Men was their big hit. That was the follow-up single, Wunderbar. And Ollie Alexander now. This is Dizzy.

Holly Alexander didn't do as well as they thought it might in the 2024 Eurovision Song Contest for the United Kingdom after coming second the previous year. But nonetheless, it's a good song, I think. Catchy. Queen, I Want to Break Free.

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0: 11 degrees.
1: 1, 2, 3 o'clock, 4 o'clock, rock. 5, 6, 7 o'clock, 8 o'clock, rock. 9, 10, 11 o'clock, 12 o'clock, rock, we're gonna rock.

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1: From Feature Story News in the UK, I'm John Beaver. Ukraine's president has called for an in-person meeting with his Russian counterpart. In an open letter, Volodymyr Zelensky said that it would be wrong to wait for the US while its attention is focused on the conflict with Iran. William Denslow reports.
2: Ukraine's foreign minister has called the open letter a serious and meaningful proposal to end the war. Zelensky's called for direct engagement between Ukraine and Russia and for a full ceasefire to be in effect throughout any negotiations. Ukraine's president also took a swipe at Vladimir Putin, saying that after 26 years in power, it was starting to take its toll. Russian officials confirmed the letter has been received and that the president would be briefed. As with previous invitations for talks, the Kremlin says that Zelensky is welcome for a meeting, if he comes to Moscow.
1: The United States has frozen assets belonging to the Cuban president and his family as Washington continues to ramp up pressure on the island nation. Ira Spitzer reports.
3: According to a filing on the Treasury Department's website, the U.S. has imposed personal sanctions on Cuban President Miguel Díaz-Canel, along with his wife and others. The sanctions are the latest move in a broader escalation that has been building for months. Back in May, President Trump signed an executive order significantly expanding the U.S. sanctions framework on Cuba, putting foreign companies and banks that do business with the island at risk. Speaking at the White House Thursday, Trump said the U.S. had some, quote, very good plans for Cuba, and that Washington had to get rid of the government there, and noted that they don't currently have any money or oil coming in. Trump also suggested that he would, quote, take care of the situation after the U.S. operation in Iran finishes. Secretary of State Marco Rubio framed the move in human rights terms, saying the U.S. would stand for the fundamental freedoms of the Cuban people and called the island nation's leadership illegitimate.
1: India and the UK have unveiled collaboration initiatives ranging from critical minerals to education, as British Foreign Secretary Yvette Cooper held talks with her Indian counterpart in New Delhi. Rebecca Bunden reports.
4: The focus was really on closer collaboration between the two countries to try to minimise the economic impact of international disruptions, not just from the Iran war, but also the Russia-Ukraine conflict and global trade uncertainty. Cooper's visit comes just after she was in China, and it also comes as the UK and India are trying to push through the implementation of a free trade agreement that they signed last year. That aims to boost bilateral trade and improve market access, but it has been facing some challenges in the final stages leading up to its implementation.
1: From Bureaus Worldwide, this is FSN.
5: With FSN Spotlight, I'm Simon Marks, looking again today at similarities between the positions that the Kremlin and the White House find themselves in with regard to the wars in Ukraine and Iran, respectively. Edward Luce, chief US columnist with the Financial Times, argues that both President Donald Trump and President Vladimir Putin are finding themselves unexpectedly in military quagmires, and that's partly because weaker enemies on paper are now availing themselves of cost-effective lethal technologies.
6: Ukraine, relative to Russia, is stronger than Iran is relative to the United States, but both have innovated on the battlefield to produce these drones and these interceptors to create the ability to basically block much, much more powerful, much, much more expensive systems. In Iran's case, they now have the whip hand over the Strait of Hormuz and the ability to strike the soft underbelly of America's allies in the Gulf, their oil production facilities, etc. In Ukraine's case, it can reach 1,000 kilometers with its missiles into Russia. This is sort of revolutionized warfare. Much weaker powers can bring a colossus low through really cheap, sort of revolutionized economics of warfare.
5: And those new economics raise substantial questions for established militaries worldwide. With FSN Spotlight, I'm Simon Marks.
1: To recap the top stories, Ukraine's president has called for an in-person meeting with his Russian counterpart. In an open letter, Volodymyr Zelensky said it would be wrong to wait for the US. The United States has frozen assets belonging to the Cuban president and his family as Washington continues to ramp up pressure on the island nation. And India and the UK have unveiled a range of collaboration initiatives as the British Foreign Secretary held talks with her Indian counterpart in New Delhi. That's the latest feature story news. John Beaver reporting.
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Welcome to Banks Peninsula. Hope you're enjoying your drive through our countryside. The roading network on the peninsula tends to be narrow and winding, so while we know that you'll enjoy some magnificent views on your journey, we also know that it's the kind of country that requires you to exercise a lot of driving skill and courtesy. If necessary, please pull over to allow faster drivers to pass you safely. Remember to keep left and use your directional indicators to give other drivers plenty of warning of your intentions. 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

again. For the next 2 hours, it's four decades of rock and roll and pop and soul from the first four decades in this illustrious history of rock and roll, the 50s, 60s, 70s, and 80s. A lot of changes in the music as it evolved and grew during that time. You'll hear it in this first hour as we jump around the decades playing the favorites and the forgotten here on Let the Good Times Roll. My name is Mark Nielsen. Thank you so much for being here. Our second hour is the theme hour, and this week, songs where they clap their hands. A lot of songs, fun ones where they clap their hands, so feel free to clap along in our second hour. Let's get this show started. It is Let

Van Halen, or Van Hagar, as it was the first single released with Sammy Hagar as the new lead vocalist replacing David Lee Roth. Record company executives were worried they hadn't heard anything yet from the new band. They asked to hear a sample of what the band was working on for their new album, so the band went up to Warner Brothers' offices with that record and played it for the record company executives. And after hearing that song, one executive stuck his finger in the air and said, "I smell money." And the record company never bothered Van Halen after that again. That first album with Sammy singing, 5150, the name of it, hit number one, was double platinum. And that song, Why Can't This Be Love, our first taste of what the new Van Halen would sound like, when that song came on the radio ahead of the album release, I remember it well, top five stateside, top 10 UK and Australia in 86. And Boogie Wonderland, Getting the Good Times Rolling this week, that was Earth, Wind & Fire with The Emotions, a singing background. You might remember The Emotions, a trio of ladies from Chicago who had a hit with Best of My Love in 77. But it's Earth, Wind & Fire and The Emotions on Boogie Wonderland, part of the disco sound on the radio in 79, top 10 stateside and New Zealand, top 5 UK, Ireland, Australia, and Holland. Now the show heard on the radio in all of those countries. And here's the first successful British version of American Rock and Roll, Cliff Richards and the Shadows, their debut top 5 UK.

Little Johnny Taylor. Blues and soul singer from Arkansas. That was his only top 40 hit, Part-Time Love, top 20 actually, in 63. And Cliff Richards and the Shadows before that, Move It, from 58. It was top 5 in the UK. John Lennon later said that that was the first English record that was anywhere near anything. Before that, there was nothing. I'm reading a Beatle book, Shouts, by Philip Norman, talking about how back in the 50s in Liverpool, they got their American rock and roll from records that sailors on the ships that docked there in Liverpool brought over from America. Or you'd go in a record store, listen to it, and buy the record. Then they'd write down all the lyrics and all the chord changes from their favorite songs. But the radio back then, the BBC, didn't play this new rock and roll. So you'd seek out the records and share them with your friends. Well, this one won the Eurovision Song Contest in 72. Greek singer Vicky Leandros. This one top 5 in the UK and Ireland. Here's Come What May.

0: You remember Uncle Joe? He was the one afraid to cut the cake. I don't know what that means, but I do know that's the Eagles, or some of them, singing backup. Glenn Frey, Don Henley, and Timothy B. Schmidt singing Who Wants to Go to Fire Lake. That's Bob Seger and the Silver Bullet Band, Fire Lake, from Against the Wind, Top 10, 1980. Bob said the song was a bit unusual, sort of R&B meets country, about risking love, just running off with a bunch of wild people, like Uncle Joe did. You remember Uncle Joe? He was the one afraid to cut the cake. Actually, I was a bit stymied as to what that lyric meant. But it means he's afraid to cut his birthday cake. He's afraid of the passage of time or growing older. And so that's why he wants to tell poor Aunt Sarah that Joe's run off to Fire Lake. He wants to have some fun with those chrome three-wheelers and those bronze beauties while he still can. Here's Bob Lumen now with a similar sentiment from 1960.
1: In every other song that I've heard lately, some fellow gets shot, and his baby and his best friend both die with him.

0: Yeah, snap your fingers. Frank Sinatra, snapping his fingers at the end of that one. I had that on the playlist for our second hour theme hour a couple weeks ago, songs where they snap their fingers, but I simply ran out of time for that one, and I hate when that happens. So it gets honorable mention here, Nice and Easy, 1960, the year for Frank Sinatra. Yeah, if you missed that episode, songs where they snap their fingers, go to goodtimesrollradio.com and click on the show archives page. Look for episode number 314. All of our past episodes available there for you to enjoy, along with a list of stations that carry the show, a short history of the show, all available at goodtimesrollradio.com. Well, this week in our second hour theme hour, songs not where they snap their fingers, but songs where they clap their hands. And as I was putting this list together, there are a lot of great tunes with hand claps in it. We might have enough for two parts. We'll just have to see how it goes. I am making this up as we go along, after all. But I do know we can put our hands together for an entire hour of songs in about 30 minutes where they clap their hands. In our second hour theme hour this week, here on Let the Good Times Roll. My name is Mark Nielsen. Thank you so much for dropping by this week. And while you're here, let's put you to work with the Just for Fun trivia question. It's a pop culture question from one of our four favorite decades. I'll give you the answer in a few minutes. I'll give you the question right now. What address did the girl request in Taxi? What address did the girl request in Taxi? And while you're ruminating on your response, I've got a retro commercial from Australia this week and a TV theme from a popular comedy variety show from the late 60s. Back with your answer after this week's Classic Clips.
1: Oh, what's the occasion, Mad?
2: We've redecorated.
1: Very nice.
2: With these hands, you've nothing to celebrate.
1: Oh, no, Madge, it's dishwashing.
2: And you're not using palm olive. It's mild on hands while you do dishes. You're soaking in it.
1: Relax.
2: Palm olive takes care of your hands and your dishes.
3: And the new richer, thicker formula washes more dishes than ever before, while still leaving hands soft and cared for.
1: Who are you, Madge?
2: What are we celebrating?
1: My hands. And sparkling dishes.
2: I'll drink to that.

I would not have recognized the show from that theme song. That was Rowan and Martin's Laugh-In. I'm familiar with the show, just not that theme song. Hosted by comedians Dan Rowan and Dick Martin, the show was a series of rapid-fire gags and sketches, many of which were politically charged or contained sexual innuendo. Regulars on the show were Judy Carn, Henry Gibson, Goldie Hawn, Artie Johnson, Ruth Buzzy, Joanne Worley, Lily Tomlin. The show gave us catchphrases like "Sock it to me," and "Here come the judge," and "Very interesting, but stupid," and many more. Sort of a precursor to Saturday Night Live, sort of. The show ran on NBC from 68 to 73. And our retro commercial before that, from Australia this week, they've got a Madge, too, and she's concerned with dishwasher hands, just like ours is. Palmolive is what she's promoting. And our Just for Fun trivia question, what address did the girl request in Taxi? Well, this question is referring to the Harry Chapin song, Taxi, which he debuted on The Tonight Show with Johnny Carson. And he got such a great response with phone calls and telegrams that Johnny brought him back the next night to sing the song again. That's the first time Johnny ever did that, bringing a performer back the next night for an encore performance. Ultimately, top 30 in 72. So here's Harry Chapin and Taxi telling us a story about a girl who wants to go to 16 Parkside Lane.

0: REO Speedwagon from their 10 times platinum High Infidelity album, Heard It From a Friend Who Heard It From a Friend. Take It on the Run, their follow-up to their number one, Keep On Loving You. It was top five in 81. The record company wanted In Your Letter as the follow-up rather than Take It on the Run, but the band insisted. Yeah, I was in college in 81, had a roommate who would spend all day studying and going to class and then would come back to the apartment to have dinner, and he'd play the entire High Infidelity album while he was having dinner. That was his way to relax. He did that for a year, never got tired of that album. He's a dentist in L.A. now, so all that studying paid off. He always said he was going to be a dentist in L.A., and darn if he didn't do it. It's going to work out fine. Here's Ike and Tina Turner from 61.
1: Darling.
2: Yes, Tina.
1: You're starting to get next to me.
2: Honey, that was my plan from the very

Well, that song was in a movie in 1955 called Blackboard Jungle, and that song would cause riots in the movie theaters that were showing the movie Rock Around the Clock. The kids heard that song, couldn't help themselves. They'd never heard anything like that before. Considered to be the song that brought rock and roll into the mainstream and the first rock song. Topped the charts in the U.S. and U.K. That's Bill Haley and the Comets. Yeah, riots in the theaters in 55, and then some 20 years later, it's a theme song for Happy Days. We've gotten used to rock and roll by then. Let's roll on with this one by British band Lindisfarne. This one top 10 in the UK in 78. Here's Run for Home.

0: The smooth voice of Barbara Lewis. She's from Detroit, singing Baby I'm Yours, top 20 in 65. Written by Van McCoy, who would have a hit for himself a decade later with The Hustle. Well, don't hustle anywhere unless you hustle right back, because coming up next, it's our hand-clapping second-hour theme hour, putting our hands together for songs where they clap their hands. A lot of great up-tempo, catchy, clappy tunes when our show resumes. The second-hour theme hour is next. My name is Mark Nielsen. Thank you so much for listening to Let the Good Times Roll.
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Well, sometimes when you're having a good time, you clap your hands in appreciation or just the enjoyment of participating in a song with a crowd at a concert. So I've got a great playlist of up-tempo tunes where they clap their hands for part of the song or all of the song here in our second hour, theme hour this week here on Let the Good Times Roll. My name is Mark Nielsen. My original thought was to do a second hour theme hour of songs with finger snaps and hand claps, but there were enough songs with finger snaps to fill an entire hour, and we did just that a couple weeks ago. Check it out at goodtimesrollradio.com, but there are even more songs with hand claps. So let's get started with this one, a song about clapping. A little exercise to get those hands ready. It's Shirley Ellis, the clapping song from

Rolling Stones starting up our hour of hand clap songs. Another killer riff from the Stones. They often start their concerts with that one. It makes sense. Start Me Up, top 5 in 81 from Tattoo U. Number one song in Australia, the home of AC/DC. That country knows a good riff when they hear it. The Guess Who before that was Clap for the Wolfman, a tribute to Wolfman Jack, maybe the most famous disc jockey of all time. The Wolfman was enjoying a career resurgence in 74, having just appeared in the movie American Graffiti the year before, which prompted a new syndicated nationwide radio show that I used to listen to. He became the host of the TV show The Midnight Special, and honored there in that song by The Guess Who, top 10 in 74. And we may not be listening to the Rolling Stones or a lot of other bands for that matter, if it weren't for these guys.

Well, a Beatles-centric set of hand-clapping tunes. A lot of people thought that band was the Beatles singing under an alias. They sounded like the Fab Four, especially on that song, which sounded like the end of Lovely Rita Metermaid, but it wasn't the Beatles. It was three guys from Canada who went by the name of Klaatu, K-L-A-A-T-U. And Sub Rosa Subway right there from their debut album. I bought that album and to find out for myself about this mystery group. A nice clapping break on that one from 77, similar to the clap break on No Matter What by Beatle protégé's Badfinger. In the middle of that set, top 10 in 71, and the Beatles themselves with a song that started it all for them here in the States, I Want to Hold Your Hand. And clapping hands prominently in that one, number one in the year, of course, 1964. And I don't know why, but this song has one of my favorite clap breaks. It's so unexpected. It's heavy.

Well, celebrating putting our hands together and dancing to the music. Three Dog Night featuring the horn section from the band Chicago. I did not know that. Although when that song was recorded in 1969, Chicago, the band, was known as the Chicago Transit Authority. Celebrate, the name of that one, top 20 in 1970. And Queen before that with maybe one of the more obvious hand clapping songs. We had a couple songs in our finger snaps, second hour theme hour, a couple weeks ago. But Queen likes the hand claps too, and the foot stomps. At least on that one. Try it next time you're sitting in the bleachers. Sounds better maybe indoors, though. We Will Rock You leads off the News of the World album, Queen from 77. Now we're playing songs where they clap their hands. Just like that. And if you feel like putting your hands together for some upbeat, catchy, clappy tunes, say hey. Hey! What I really, really like about you is you're listening to the second hour theme hour here on Let the Good Times Roll. Hey! With me, Mark Nielsen. Thank you so much for doing that. And for

couple of great clap-along tunes right there. The Angels from 63, My Boyfriend's Back. They had recorded it as a demo for the Shirelles, but it sounded so good they released it just like that. Top of the Pops in the States and New Zealand in 63. And the Cars before that from their debut album, 1978, in My Best Friend's Girl. She used to be mine. So putting those two song titles together, if your best friend's girl's boyfriend is back, then that's your best friend, right? He stole your girl, and then he went away, but now he's back. That is a busy best friend. The Cars are follow-up to Just What I Needed, My Best Friend's Girl. Top 40 stateside, top 5 in the UK in 78. Well, the clapping in this song supposed to be removed in the final mix. John Mellencamp said it was put in there to help keep time. It was a difficult song to record. The arrangements are so weird, he says. The band stopping and starting. Hence the clapping. But he left the clapping in once he realized the song would not work without it. Oh, it works. Jack and Diane, number one in 82.

Yes, where would rock and roll be without the hand claps? Hands are useful for so many things, don't you think? Including musical accompaniment, Steeler's Wheel, Jerry Rafferty and Joe Egan, a duo from Scotland right there. Stuck in the Middle with You, that's got hand claps and cowbells on that one. Top 10 in 73. And Simon and Garfunkel before that, another duo with all sorts of things on that rhythm track, recorded at a late night party where they were banging on a piano bench and guitar cases. And partygoers clapping along, that's Cecilia, top 5 in 1970. And what about the 50s? I know there are songs with hand claps from the 50s. You ain't

for that last set of songs with prominent hand claps. Finishing up with the Cordettes from 58 and Lollipop. The Cordettes from nearby Sheboygan, Wisconsin. About an hour from the Let the Good Times Roll studios here in Cedarburg, Wisconsin. Their other million-selling hit was Mr. Sandman in 54. Little bitty pretty one before that by not Thurston Howell, but Thurston Harris. It was his biggest hit, top 10 in 57, and Elvis at the start of that one with Hound Dog. Hand claps used prominently on that one. It topped the charts in 56, and these are the Champs playing Tequila behind me. Pee Wee Herman's favorite song. Number one in 58, and there will definitely be a part two next week. Lots more great tunes with hand claps to enjoy next week. But that's it for now. That's a show I gotta go. Thank you so much for listening and for maybe clapping along. My hands are tired from all that clapping. 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My name is Mark Nielsen. Come on back next week for 2 hours and four decades of rock and roll and pop and soul from the 50s, 60s, 70s, and 80s with more hand claps right here on Let the Good Times Roll. Talk to you.

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13: Welcome again to another Nostalgia Trip as we chronicle the singles releases of the 70s on a month-by-month basis. Firstly for May, a series of singles released on the 6th of the month, beginning with a track from legendary Welsh singer Tom Jones. Unfortunately, one of his lesser lights, this song was his first for the 70s, and was included on his album I Who Have Nothing. Didn't chart in Australia, but managed 13 on the Billboard Hot 100 and topped the Billboard Easy Listening chart. Woman.

Tom Jones, Daughter of Darkness, released at the time that Jones was enjoying huge popularity with his TV series This Is Tom Jones, which got him a nomination for a Golden Globe. Now to the novelty song of the month from the country music duo Jack Blanchard and Misty Morgan. This was their most successful song.

Jack Blanchard and Misty Morgan, and a song that spent 16 weeks on the US Billboard Country Chart, peaking at number one. It also reached number two here on the Go Set charts and spent 21 weeks on the chart. Now to Kenneth Ray Rogers, or simply Kenny Rogers, who we lost in March 2020. Formerly with the popular 60s band, the New Christy Minstrels, in 1967 Rogers quit and formed First Edition. This song is from the album of the same name, and in fact was track one, side one.

Something's Burning from Kenny Rogers and the First Edition. Written by Mac Davis, the song was controversial in America for being too sensual for radio. A note of interest is that the first line of the song is actually a heartbeat, played backwards. Tom Jones assisted in launching the song by including Rogers on his TV show, as he believed the UK audiences were less sensitive to sexual nuances of the song. Now to a Canadian-American rock band formed in Toronto. From their self-titled album, this is Rag Mama Rag.

0: Rag Mama Rag there from The Band, described by one critic as a rollicking up-tempo number with roots in New Orleans. Speaking of the American Deep South, this next song comes from a man nicknamed the Swamp Fox. He became well known the year before with iconic Poke Salad Annie. His name? Tony Joe White. By the way, he's the man that wrote Rainy Night in Georgia for Brooke Benton. Much respect. This song was on White's third studio album, Tony Joe.
1: It was said of the sheriff of Calhoun Parish, not to ever touch his daughter, Anna Lee. Far to look at her with the lustful eyes was certain

0: quite voluptuous. And it was true, she had eyes for me. Then one night at a dance, she walked up to me.
1: The 70s, from Go to Woe.
0: By the creek.

disturbance. I opened it to the sheriff and his deputy. He said, son, did you molest my daughter? I said, sheriff, I do not know of what you speak.

0: the High Sheriff of Calhoun Parish, Tony Joe White, which made 17 on the national Go Set charts. Let's take a break and pick up with Camp Heat in a moment.
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0: Continuing the chronicle, and on the second week of May 1970, Canned Heat released this song written by Wilbert Harrison as Let's Stick Together, almost a decade earlier. This is his rework, Let's Work Together.

Can't Heat There with Bob Hyde on vocals with Alan Wilson on slide guitar. The song reached number 2 on the UK singles chart and 26 on the Billboard Hot 100. Unfortunately, went nowhere in Australia. Now to another double header. This song was Great Britain's 1970 entry in the Eurovision Song Contest, sung by Mary Hopkin. Here in Australia, the radio record ban was still in place and Ron Tudor took full advantage for his Fable label with a version by Liv Mason. First up, Mary Hopkin.

there you heard both versions of Knock Knock, Who's There? Both were credited in its climb in the Go Set charts to number two. Now to an American singer-songwriter that we lost in 2021. Billy Joe Thomas, or BJ Thomas as we knew him, came out of Oklahoma and Houston, Texas. Following on with his Academy Award-winning song Raindrops Keep Falling on My Head from Butch Cassidy and the Sundance Kid, he released this.

0: BJ Thomas with a song that made 14 on the GoSat charts and managed 12 weeks in. Now to Joe South, who was still on the charts with Walk a Mile in My Shoes. And also from his Don't It Make You Want to Go Home album came this.
1: Chill.

Joe South and Children, which did okay on the American and Canadian charts, but was bigger 3 years later when released by Johnny Cash. Locally, and a man who was huge in Australian music from the late 50s, Cole Joy, and in fact was a weekly regular on Brian Henderson's Bandstand across Australia. Joy's popularity faded somewhat with the change in direction of music generally through the 60s, but still managed to release a few minor hits during the 70s.

0: Cole Joy and Come Into My Life, which managed to get to 44 on the Sydney charts. Let's take another break and back in a moment with an early heartthrob who featured on the American music show Shindig.
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0: Now to a man who released 107 songs, 23 singles and 10 albums in the period from 1962 to 1976. His name, Bobby Sherman. This was his second release for 1970 and had already been released by Mama Cass Elliott the year before.

Bobby Sherman and Easy Come, Easy Go, as we continue to chronicle the singles releases of May 1970. Moving to the last week of May, and a song that had been recorded by the Beach Boys 2 years ago, Cotton Fields, was re-recorded due to discomfort with the way the song was produced by lead singer Al Jardine. This time Orville Red Rhodes was brought in to add pedal steel guitar to the sound, and the song became the final single released by the Beach Boys before they moved from Capitol Records to Reprise in 1970.

The Beach Boys and their version of the 1940s song originally recorded by Leadbelly. The song peaked at number one in Australia, South Africa, Sweden and Norway, two in the United Kingdom and Denmark, three in the Republic of Ireland, within the top five in Japan, Spain and Rhodesia, 12 in the Netherlands, 13 in New Zealand and 29 in West Germany. Back home now, and the radio record ban continued, and Ron Tudor was taking full advantage. Hans Paulsen was an eccentric hippie style of performer who later had success writing for John Farnham and Zoot. This was his first hit with the Fable label. In a dream.

0: Boom Shalalalo by Hans Paulsen, which managed a creditable number 5 on the Australian charts. Now to the man in black, Johnny Cash, who surprised everyone with his next release. Known in earlier times supporting prisoners across America, Cash was unhappy with what was happening in Vietnam and the generation gap. This is What Is Truth.
1: The old man turned off the radio, said, "Where did all of the old songs go? Kids sure play funny music these days, and they play it in the strangest ways. He said, it looks to me like they've all gone wild. It was peaceful back when I was a child. Well, man, could it be that the girls and boys

Little boy of three, sitting on the floor, looks up and says, Daddy, what is war? Son, that's when people fight and die. A little boy of three says, Daddy, why? Young man of 17 in Sunday school,

Sitting on the witness stand, the man with the book says, raise your hand. Repeat after me, I solemnly swear. The man looked down at his long hair, and although the young man solemnly swore, nobody seemed to hear anymore. And it didn't really matter.

0: What is truth?
1: Johnny Cash, What is Truth, which peaked at number 3 on the Billboard country music charts in America. It also charted in Canada and the UK. In the early 70s, former Paul Revere and the Raiders frontman Mark Lindsay went solo and had a number of hits in 1970 through to 1973. He had received accolades for his songs Arizona and Silver Bird, as well as a version of Indian Reservation the previous year. And the success continued with this.

America. Mark Lindsay and Miss America. Lindsay later went on to contribute to Jerry Rafferty's Baker Street and with Kenny Rogers, as well as compose the music to the movies For Pete's Sake and The Love Machine. Finally this month, straight out of the Motown sound of the 60s, came Detroit-based The Four Tops. This was their first hit in a long time, produced by Frank Wilson. Yeah.

0: the Four Tops, and It's All in the Game, probably signalling the end of their Motown soul era as they moved into psychedelic soul work with the Temptations.
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1: The 70s Go to Woe is produced in the studios of Artie's Audio Services. 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

Hello and welcome to the Sound Lab's Future Hits Slam Dunk Festival Special. Yes, on today's show, we have not one, not two, not our usual four interviews. Oh no, we have 10 interviews for you from Slam Dunk Festival from last weekend. And in this first hour, not only do we have interviews from Sublime and Taking Back Sunday, but we've got some new tunes for you too. And you've already heard Five Finger Death Punch with Eye of the Storm, and up next is Charlie Stride. The track is called Butterfly, and it's here on the Sound Lab's Future Hits.

0: And that was Anna Hay with an acoustic version of Cloud Nine. And it's now time for our first interview of the show, and it comes from Sublime. They were playing underneath Good Charlotte at Slam Dunk Festival last weekend, and we had a chat with them all about it and new music we've got to play straight about us. So, Sublime, how are you?
1: Good. Very well.
2: Yeah.
3: Good stuff. You are here at Slam Dunk Festival. How's your festival day been so far?
1: Killer. It's been rather warm, which is very pleasant. Usually it's wet and gloomy.
3: Absolutely.
2: But outstanding.
3: Good. Yeah, are you hoping to catch any bands this weekend while you're here?
1: Yeah, lots of great bands are playing. Our friends at Goldfinger were up there a little bit ago, caught their set. Their sound looking awesome. These guys are pros. Should be a fun weekend.
3: Good. Yeah, no, for sure. And hopefully you'll be playing your new single that we've been playing, Can't Miss You. Tell us a bit about the single, first of all.
1: Yeah. We're just really happy with all this new material, man. Yeah, that one's... It just feels good to start getting more stuff out because, you know, we hear it for so long and sit on it, and then everyone else is brand new. So we're excited to see that people are excited.
3: Yeah,
4: we might have to break some rules, though, because they only gave us an hour. We got about 4.5 hours worth of music to play tonight. So it's going to be tricky. But, you know, Good Charlotte, they don't need to play tonight.
1: Nah. Yeah, come on. They'll understand. They'll get it.
3: Yeah, sure.
4: Can we get your approval on that?
3: You can have my approval.
4: So I'm going to tell them that...
3: I said.
4: You said it. All right, cool. You heard that, folks.
3: It's all on me. I run this festival anyway, so it's fine.
1: Oh, perfect, yeah. Perfect.
3: You're all good. Alternatively, you could go quadruple speed, get through them all.
1: I double time
4: do have a double bass pedal.
1: That'd be killer.
4: You got more than 4 fingers, Eric?
1: I'm talking fast.
3: Good. Yeah, no, good. And the single's coming off your new record. Coming out in August.
1: Yeah, man. I think Gangstalker's the next single. The record's coming out in June. And then, I'll probably just keep pushing as hard as we can.
3: Yeah, good. How's it sounding, and what can we look forward to on the record?
1: Big, wide array of the different sounds that make up the band. You know, kept it classic, but you know, there's some songs that are more punk rock, some that are more reggae and ska, some that are more hip-hop leaning, so I think we covered all our bases, and really happy with it.
3: Good. The sound that you've made with the record, was it the sound you wanted, or is it kind of just how it turned out as you were writing it?
1: Both. Yeah, both.
3: Nice. Yeah, nice. And how's this sound compared to the music of yours that's come out in the past?
1: I mean, I like to think that, you know, it fits nicely within the canon of the Sublime sound, you know. I think the fans will decide, you know, how they feel about it.
4: We use the same editing software, Eric and Bud.
1: Yeah, the EB software.
3: Nice. And I'd like to talk about the writing process as well. So for you guys, how do tracks normally start off?
4: Well, we cut up a bunch of lyrics and we put them in the washing machine, and whatever comes out not running, we use.
1: Basically it. Yeah, messy and fun.
3: Sounds good. And obviously, is it quite a collaborative way of doing it, or is it quite individual when it comes to writing your parts?
1: A little bit of both, you know. Sometimes we have songs and ideas and stuff, but once we get all, they don't really become songs until we're all in the room together, and that's kind of, they sort of grow from there.
3: Mm-hmm.
4: Make little tweaks and changes here, like on the spot, you know, run an idea through and then hey, you know what, it would be cool if we did this here.
1: Absolutely. Yeah.
3: And do you all kind of help each other with the individual parts, or is it quite kind of one lane, stick to your own sort of thing?
4: Now Jake jumps up on the drums and he's like, Bud, you should play it like this.
1: I don't even think I can keep time on the drums, dude.
3: What's the stick for?
1: Yeah, exactly.
3: I can relate to that, don't worry. Yeah. And obviously, once you've finished here this weekend, I'm sure you'll be on the road a lot more. What's your plan for shows this year?
4: We have a lot of shows. We're playing pretty much every weekend for the rest of the year. We've got shows back in the States. Tomorrow we're up north here, and then back to the States. And we have some shows down in San Diego, California, and Colorado, all over the States. Looking forward to next year, doing some more... extraterrestrial shows.
3: Mm-hmm.
4: It's going to be out of this world.
1: Be out of this world, man.
3: Sounds good to me. And you've probably toured a lot of places by now, but is there anywhere you've not been to yet that you want to go and play at some point?
5: You want to come back here?
4: Papua New Guinea.
5: England.
1: Yeah. Well, Europe for sure, too. Yeah, I've been loving this vibe. Yeah. We played Holland, you know, and it was...
3: Mm-hmm.
1: fans were amazed. They were so grateful. Just they're starving for it. So cool, man. Shout out to the
5: Tahiti would be great, but I think that's like a vacation spot.
4: I want to go to Tahiti where the women wear no tops. That was Walter Matthau from the Bad News Bears.
5: Yeah.

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0: again.
1: How's your head?
2: And you've just heard a couple of tracks. 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Hopefully you enjoyed both of those. 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

0: come.
1: And that was the songs of Butler and Couples with Frequency. Now, on this show, we've got loads more Slam Dunk Festival special info coming up. So in hour two, we've got back-to-back interviews and music from artists from Slam Dunk Festival last weekend and more. And I'll tell you more about that a little bit later on this hour. But before that, we've got some more new music to play you, and we've got some Luchino for you now. The track is called My Whole Life, and it's here on the Sound Lab's Future Hits.

0: And that was Space Cadet with Blonde and Gifted. And it's now time for our second interview of the show. And it comes from Taking Back Sunday. They were on the main stage at Slam Dunk Festival last weekend. And we had a chat with them while on site. And we've got their track Sold to play straight up after. So Taking Back Sunday, how are you?
1: I'm doing great. Thank you for taking the time.
2: Pleasure's all mine. You are here at Slam Dunk.
1: Yeah.
2: Back again.
1: Yeah, they called and asked if we wanted to come back. We're like, for real? All right.
2: Yeah.
1: Yeah.
2: How's it feel to be back?
1: Feels great. It's real cool too this time around because it's their 20-year anniversary.
2: Yeah.
1: It's also the 20-year anniversary of a record we have called Louder Now.
2: Mm-hmm.
1: And they asked if we would play it from front to back, being as, you know, the anniversaries, and so we're like, yes, we're gonna try it, and I'm real excited for it.
2: Are you ready?
1: Oh yeah, yeah. We've rehearsed a lot for it, and we have like Fred and John and Nathan, so it's like three guitar. Oh man, it's great. It's really great.
2: And obviously, when you first released the record 20 years ago, it probably wasn't in your mindset to play it in order. How's it sounding?
1: No, you've actually,
2: got to play
1: it
2: in order. Go on.
1: There's the sequencing of the record, I think, is one of the most important parts. And same thing if you're making like a mixtape for somebody, you know, it's got to move, right? And so it actually feels really nice to be able to play it all the way through. When it first came out, we did it at a place or two in New York, and then in London also, we were like smaller places and we got to play it the whole way through. So I'm really excited to do it today on such a large stage.
2: Nice. And obviously today and tomorrow you're at Slam Dunk.
1: Yeah.
2: Are you catching any bands? Have you seen any yet? Or are you wanting to catch any?
1: Well, we haven't had a chance to today, but we're very excited. Man, the lineup's great. There's like Dashboard, Menzingers, Bayside. And it's real cool. Like, we start a tour with Bayside back home like 3 days after tomorrow, so that'll be awesome. It's like awesome to see them. Goldfinger, it's Sublime. I mean, come on.
2: Yeah,
1: great lineup.
2: It's a great lineup. It really is. And what's your finish here this weekend? What's the plan next?
1: Well, so we play Leeds tomorrow, Slam Dunk, and then we fly home, and 2 days later we start a tour with Bayside.
2: Yeah, nice. And once that's over with, are you still in festival time, or are you going to be touring the rest of this year? What's kind of the mindset at the moment?
1: We'll be touring through the year, and then hopefully if all goes well, we'll be able to come back here sometime in the early part of next year.
2: Nice. Sounds good to me. And it's been a few years since the last record came out. Where's your mind at with new music at the moment?
1: I'm the one that's like, guys, let's go to studio. Day up, let's go to studio. So it's there's a whole lot kicking around. We just got to put it together.
2: Yeah. How much have you got kind of ready to bring to the guys when the time comes?
1: It depends what day you ask me. So because sometimes I'm like, oh, this is terrible, and then other days I'm like, wow, this is pretty good. So, but today I'm feeling pretty good about things. So
2: good.
1: A whole lot, I guess.
2: Good. Sounds good. And I'd like to talk a bit about the writing process as well. So, for you guys, how do tracks normally start off?
1: Well, the most typical way it is someone will just come in with an idea, be it for like a riff or a part or like a melody, and then we'll all just start tossing it around the room to see where it goes, and that's one of the more fun parts when everybody's on the same page, you know, because then you get to really like lean into what everybody does best. And I always like the point to where, because I'm always surprised. And I mean, yeah, that's why you keep doing it.
2: And when you get together and start working together on the tracks and things, how collaborative is it when
1: 100%?
2: When you've got other people's like parts, do you kind of cross over and say, "Oh, try this on guitar or on bass or do this with the drums"? Do you kind of all work on everything together?
1: It's like real rare that anything, even if someone comes in with a full idea, like front to back, totally fleshed out, it's very rare that it leaves sounding the same it did when it got there. So I like, like everybody throws a little bit, but which over the years we've been lucky enough to learn is like you just got to know when, you know, like when to interject, because you also run the risk of kind of like knocking their train of thought off course, and you don't want to do that.
2: No, for sure. And is there any point when someone comes in with something that other guys don't like? Is there a nice way of telling them that we don't like it?
1: We're still working on that. But if you find out, if you could let us know, that'd be great. I think the like main thing is that everybody, we're all chasing the same dragon. And so long as you remember that, then it's good, because then you just know, like, oh, they're chasing dragon. Yeah, let's do this together. Strength in numbers.

and I hope you enjoyed the interview there with Take It Back Sunday, followed by their single Sold. Hopefully you enjoyed that. Now, that's the end of the first hour of the Sound Lab, but stick around for hour two, where we have interviews from a whole bunch of artists from Slam Dunk Festival. These include the likes of Seosin, Sim, Motion City Soundtrack, Zebrahead, and loads, loads more. So stick around for hour two. But that's it from me, because I've got just interviews for you in hour two. So we're going to finish off the hour with Reverie. The track is called Dark Waters, and it's here on the Sound Lab's Future Hit.

0: I'm having a catch up with the Menzingers. How are you?
1: Good, how you doing?
0: Not too bad. You are back at Slam Dunk Festival. How are you finding it?
1: Here we are. It's hot, it's fun. So many of our old friends are here. It's very exciting to be here at the first day, especially because everybody's still got that, you know, that running excitement.
2: Yeah, nobody's passing out yet.
1: Somebody passed out by now, for sure. Yeah.
0: You'd have thought so. Someone forgot the water and the sun cream, I think.
1: Yeah.
0: Once you finish here this weekend, you've got a couple more festivals coming up. Tell us a bit about the plan for this year and show-wise.
1: Yeah, so we got a record coming out July 17th, day after my birthday. And we had just taken off a lot of time because Greg had a baby. It's wonderful. And it was the longest amount of time that we took off in maybe 15 years. So coming back in swinging to go back to the European festivals, which is one of our favorite things to do in the world, feels incredible. And now that we have a new album coming out, it's just like doing this all over again. Get to talk to people like yourself.
0: Absolutely.
1: It's really a wonderful, exciting time.
2: Yeah, we have a couple of the Warped Tour dates in the States after this, and then we come back to Europe for some festivals, Germany and surrounding areas for a little while, and then we do an album tour at the end of the year in the States. So
0: Nice, nice and busy. And speaking of the album, we've been playing a single of yours called Chance Encounters.
1: Oh, all right.
0: Tell us a bit about the single, first of all.
1: Sure, yeah. So that song was an interesting representation of kind of writing the rest of the record. So it came out, we started sending each other like instrumentals and things like that, and I'd made a kind of a weirder, I don't know if I'd call it weird, wonky. Somebody said wonky this morning, I was like, that's an underused word. An electronic kind of thing, because I was walking through downtown in Center City, Philadelphia, and there was so much chaos. And I was like, that's a really crazy thing. Your attention's getting blasted all over the place. There's so many people. Set it over, and Greg wrote lyrics over it, and then we tried to beat that song into a rock song for the entirety of the writing process, and we wouldn't exactly quite fit. And then we got to the studio. Will was basically said, just go in and smash it, just bang it out. And we're like, okay, let's do that. It ended up working out really, really well. And it's like an interesting kind of way that the song came about. And I know, you know, Greg sings a song and wrote the lyrics, and it talks about how it's kind of about the chance encounters that we run into all through our lives, all these people that you just happen to meet that changes your life forever, and thinking about how that works in the present and the future and the past, and that we put it out, and it's the first track on the new record, so we're like, all right, put that one out as a single.
0: Yeah, nice. And for the record, when it comes out, how's it sounding? Is it what you wanted, or is it kind of just how it turned out as you were writing and recording it?
1: That's an interesting question. So there's four of us, and we all kind of push and pull of what we want on the record and what we're going after and what we talk about. And this one definitely came out in the, you know, as like, it's like four people making a cake at the same time. You know, it came out very much what we wanted to. You know, there's always a little bit of you that's like, okay, well, I wish I did it this way or that way. But you can think about that in everything in your life. You know, there's no use to that. So I think it came out for me really, really well. It's hard to talk about the new record because you don't want to sound like you're selling it. It's the best thing we ever did. But it is it is up there, and it's one of my favorite records that we've ever done, for sure.
2: Yeah, it's funny. You see how it goes in stages. Like, when you first start writing, we first start sending each other files of different things, and then we get in a room together, and then that's one, you know, iteration of it. And then you go into the studio, and then you fine-tune it even more. So it's like, it's just this long process. And for us, I mean, between writing and recording an album, sometimes it's, you know, a 3-4 month process. So it takes a lot of shapes. But by the end, it's like exactly what you hope anyway. This one, I think, it's exactly what you want it to be, because it's just, you have a lot of time to fine-tune everything. And
0: nice.
2: Yeah, good.
0: And how does this record sound in comparison to all the other, the records and the music of yours that's already out there?
2: I mean, I don't think it's like an insane sonic difference or anything, you know. I think it's easy to say like, oh, this one, you know, sounds like this or that, but I think it's us, but it's us now, you know. It's just, it sounds like everything we've done in one, I guess. Yeah.

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1: And you're listening to The Sound Lab.
2: So I'm having a catch up with Unpeople. How are you both?
3: Hello. Good. Very good.
2: Very good.
3: Very warm.
2: Yes.
3: Very warm.
2: It's very warm. But we like to complain about weather, don't we?
3: Of course.
4: Oh, if it was raining, everyone would be moaning anyway, and I'd much rather this than that, so...
2: Yes.
3: It's the British way, isn't it?
4: Absolutely.
2: We've got to moan about the weather, don't we? And I think we moaned about the weather, was it? 2,000 trees last
3: trees,
2: year?
3: Yeah. Again, too hot.
2: It was too hot, yeah.
3: That was hotter.
2: It was.
3: But this is still...
2: Too hot.
3: Yeah.
4: Hot one.
3: Give me 20 degrees and some partial cloud cover, and I'll be very, very happy.
2: I go to sunny places and hot places on holiday just so I can sit in the shade.
3: Exactly.
2: Perfect weather. Perfect weather. And aside from the weather, you've also started to release new music.
4: We have indeed.
2: Tell us a bit about the music that you've just started to release.
4: Well, for one, absolutely buzzing that it's out there. I've been working on it for a good old while. And yeah, the reception's been absolutely overwhelmingly banging so far. So yeah, cannot complain really. Looking forward to getting a few more little morsels out there.
3: Yeah, there's a few more things coming, maybe.
2: Nice.
3: But Clouds has been received super well. We love the song so much. It's nice that everyone else seems to love it as much as we do.
4: Seeing people sing the words back to us today for the first time was pretty special, so yeah, can't complain.
2: Nice, yeah, great to hear. And obviously, with one EP out there, I assume that we're gearing up to EP 2, is it?
4: Well, one could assume many things.
3: Could be more, could be less, could be nothing, you know?
4: Could be more, could be less, could be nothing. There's definitely going to be some other, like... songs though.
2: Yeah.
3: Or as you put it, morsels.
4: More morsels.
3: More morsels will be put into the public realm due time.
4: Absolutely.
2: Sounds like fun. And do you know the direction you're wanting to go with the music? Like sound wise and that side of things?
4: That. Bit of that really. Yes. Yeah, a bit of that.
2: Yeah.
3: Rock.
4: Yeah. Essentially. Yeah. Basically just elaborating on what we've done before. People seem to be into it, so just try and do the same but a bit better every time, really. That's what we can strive to do. Yeah.
3: Broke, don't fix it.
4: Precisely.
3: Take it slightly.
4: Yeah, big time.
2: And do you know by now the sound that you guys want to go for and where you fit in the humongous rock spectrum, or is there still things you're trying just to see if they work for you?
3: I think for the most part, but what I love about, I mean, for me being in this band, what I love is that I think, what was it, then they say, like, you could be the heaviest band at Kendall Calling but the softest band at Bloodstock,
4: and that's a pretty good assertion, like, that works for me personally.
3: I love that we can kind of fit in a multitude of different spaces, and a lot of people do seem to like it, which is all we can ask for, really.
2: Good. Yeah, no, for sure. And I'd like to talk a bit about the writing process as well.
4: Sure.
2: So
4: thing.
2: For you guys, how do tracks normally start off?
4: Normally it's kind of like a riff. I mean, 9 times out of 10 it's a riff. Me or Luke will come up with something and float it to everyone else, and then we'll start jamming it, building on it. And then 9 times out of 10 as well, Luke will sing a melody over the top of one of the riffs that we've come up with, and that will end up being the melody. Like, the first thing that comes into his head sometimes is just like, oh, well, you've just gone and done it. He's got such a good knack for it.
3: Incredible.
4: And then we tend to sort of like build from there, and then what we did for, you know, we've been recording some new stuff, we kind of got it to where it's feeling good in terms of structurally via a sort of laptop based demo, and then we like to play it in the room as much as we can, just to sort of be like, oh, did everyone want that bit to go on twice as long? Yeah, right, cool, extend that. Because you never know until you're playing it.
3: You've got to feel it out, haven't you?
4: Which we did. So, we had a bit more of an opportunity to do that this time round as well. So it's been, these songs have been tweaked to within an inch of their life. So, yeah.
3: We're lucky that we had the time to do that as well. And now we can go into festival season all guns blazing.

0: Hey, we're A, I'm Giles.
1: I'm Mark.
0: And you're listening to...
1: The Sound Lab.
2: So I'm having a catch up with Anna of Dead Pony. How are you?
3: I'm good, thank you. How are you?
2: Not too bad. You are here at Slam Dunk Festival. How's your day been so far?
3: It's been great. This is our first time here, so it's a great wee festival. I mean, really enjoying ourselves. The set earlier was fab. A lot of fun.
2: Good, that's great to hear. And the big news is you've been busy releasing new music, and Boom we've been playing as a single of yours.
3: Yeah.
2: Tell us a bit about the single, first of all.
3: So Boom, we wrote it with three other songwriters when we were over in LA like a couple of years ago, and it's one of my favourite songs that we've ever released. I love it so much. It's about a kind of like fictional post-apocalyptic wasteland, but actually it's not so fictional. It's actually quite real, you know.
2: Yeah, nice. And that's off a new EP of yours as well, which is out now. Tell us a bit about the EP for those who've not heard it yet.
3: So the EP came out last week, and it's the new era of Dead Pony. It's definitely a new chapter. It's heavier, it's louder, it's just better. I'm just really loving these new tunes that we're putting out.
2: Good. Was that intentional to make it a bit heavier, or was it just kind of how it turned out as you were writing and recording it?
3: Kind of just how it turned out. I think we definitely, over the years, have been progressively getting a bit heavier, but... We took a bit of time out last year from releasing to really just work on our sound and work on new music, and Blair is the kind of resident metalhead in the band, so he was definitely keen to make it a bit heavier, which we're all enjoying. So
2: yeah, nice. And let's talk a bit about the writing process as well. So for you guys, how do the tracks normally start off?
3: Usually the tracks start off with Blair. He'll have a riff and some melodies, and then we'll go to the studio and fly on me. I have a spider.
2: You've got it, yeah.
3: There was a spider on me. Blair will start off with the track and the melodies, and then he will, we'll go into the studio, he'll flesh it out a bit, bring it to me, we'll work more on the melodies, and we'll write lyrics. So it's just me and Blair that write the music. And then occasionally, I'll have an idea for a song and I'll bring it to Blair, but it's mostly Blair that comes up with the initial idea, and then I'll usually take over with the lyrics and the kind of story building around the song as well.
2: Nice. And how straightforward and easy do you find it to add those lyrics to music that's already been created?
3: I find it really easy. I feel like I'm quite... I feel like I'm a natural lyricist. That's what I enjoy doing the most. I find it easier to write lyrics than I do to write melodies. And I just always consume so much media that I'm always so inspired to write music, you know.
2: And is it quite collaborative when it comes to kind of other people's parts? Does he ever have a say of lyrics? Do you ever have a say of melody at times?
3: Yeah, like there's times where I'll maybe say, should the melody do this or should the harmony do this, you know. Like sometimes I'll come in with a suggestion on melodies. Occasionally I'll be struggling to like finish a rhyme and Blair will come in with lyric ideas. But it's pretty collaborative in that way.
2: Yeah, no, fun. And once you finish here this weekend, what's the plan next?
3: So we're going on tour this coming Tuesday, a headline tour of the UK, to tour the new EP which just came out. And then we've got a couple other things coming up. We're playing All Points East with the 21 Pilots in August, which is going to be fun.
2: Nice. And once we hit the later on this year, are you hoping to still be on the road? And is there anywhere you want to play that you maybe haven't played yet?
3: That's a good one. I mean, I feel like we're playing a lot of places that we haven't played on this coming tour. We're doing our first ever headline in Cardiff. In fact, our first ever headline in Wales. So that's going to be fun. I would love to one day play headline the Manorlands in Glasgow. We've played it a bunch of times, like more than I can count, supporting other bands. So it'd be nice to headline that one day.

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1: Experimenting with the best new music.
2: So I'm having a chat with Motion City Soundtrack. How are you both?
3: We're good.
4: What he said.
2: Good. You are here at Slam Dunk. How's your day been so far?
3: So far, so good. I watched Angel Dust and Bayside, and just hung out with a bunch of friends that we've seen, haven't seen in a long time, that happened to be here.
2: Yeah.
4: What he said. I'll let you go.
2: Yeah. And ready for later?
4: Yeah, I think we're playing like around 7, and so hopefully it'll be a little cooler by then. Mm-hmm. We're dumb Americans. We're used to being hot, but you know, still would rather it be cooler.
2: Yeah,
4: but, I think it's the hottest weather we've ever felt here.
2: It doesn't happen often.
4: Yeah,
2: I think we've got 5 days of it, and then it's back to the cold.
4: Oh, really? So we're just here at the perfect time,
2: exactly.
4: Is what you're saying?
2: Yeah, yeah. And you're used to aircon over there, aren't you? Whereas,
4: yeah,
2: we don't know what that is.
4: Thankfully, we have a bus with Bayside we're sharing for these, and mm-hmm. It's nice and cool on there, so we at least have that escape. But yeah.
2: Good.
4: It's a toasty one today.
2: Yeah, for sure. And once you finish here this weekend, what's the plan next?
4: We'll go back home for a little bit, and then this summer, a few festivals throughout the States, and then we're doing a short tour with Jimmy World.
2: Nice.
4: So we're looking forward to that. And is there anything I'm forgetting?
3: We're going to play Dublin after this, which should be fun. It's only our second time being there, so mm-hmm. I'm interested. I think we kind of get half a day off, so I'm excited to kind of just see what's there.
2: Mm-hmm.
3: And we got a lot of festivals in the States kind of lined up too. Yeah.
2: Good. Yeah, sounds fun. And you're doing all these shows because you've been busy releasing music. Tell us a bit about all the music that you've been dropping recently.
4: In September we put out our new record, first record in a decade, called Same Old Ways, a Wonderful World. Produced by Sean O'Keefe. And so we've just been out chugging away, out on the road again, and it's our first trip back here in 10 years, and last night was our first show in the UK in that long, and it was great. That was, honestly, I keep saying it, was my favorite show we've played in a while. It's just like I don't know if it was just the gap. I mean, we've always had great energy from the UK crowds, but I don't know. It was just like a nice reminder last night. I was like, oh yeah, mm-hmm. these guys are here to have fun and sing loud, and it felt good. And they was singing along to the new songs louder than I feel like we've heard back in the States. So that was very nice.
2: Good, yeah. Glad you enjoyed it. And how's the record sounded with kind of all the fans and everything? Has it gone down well?
3: So far, so good, actually. It's been we kind of leaned in, which I don't think we've really done in the past. And when we started touring after the record came out, we actually put six or like a lot of the new songs in the set, which I think we've been a little shy to do in the past. And the response was very like heartwarming. Like it was nice to be like, oh, okay, like people do enjoy hearing new stuff.
2: Yeah.
3: So it was very cool.
2: Good, yeah. And you mentioned 10 years since the last one. What took you so long?
3: Well, there was a hiatus, a global pandemic. We were supposed to come over for Slam Dunk 22, and it just...
4: I think 21 and 22.
3: So it was tough. It was tough.
2: But we're glad you're back.
4: It's good to be back.
2: Yeah, for sure. And the sound that you made with the record, was it the sound you wanted? Or is it kind of just how it turned out as you were writing and recording it?
4: I mean, I guess kind of both. Like, we just kind of write what we want to write and hope that people like it. And there's not like a distinct, like, we have to write this kind of song and do this and this and this. We just get it to where we like and hope that people like it. And I think we're all very proud of it. And thankfully people seem to be enjoying it. So can't complain. I can't

0: Yo, what's up? This is Tyler from Youth Fountain, and you're listening to The Sound Lab.
1: So I'm having a chat with Ma.
2: Yes.
1: From Sim. How are you?
2: I'm having fun. Yeah.
1: And Slam Dunk Festival.
2: Yeah.
1: How's the festival for you? Enjoying it?
2: Yeah, I like the vibe. You know, actually we played at the Download twice.
1: Yes.
2: But this festival has completely different vibes. And I like it. Yeah.
1: Good. And we spoke at Download before a few years ago, and we're glad to have you back.
2: Mm-hmm.
1: And you've also started to release music.
2: Yeah.
1: Tell us a bit about the music you're currently in the process of releasing.
2: Yeah, we just dropped two singles from upcoming album, and now a new album coming out on September 2nd.
1: Uh-huh.
2: Yeah, so we just released the song called Five Times Dead. It's like chaos metal song. And Blind Eyes features Yukina, the singer of Hanabie.
1: Mm-hmm.
2: Yeah, the song is so catchy and heavy. Yeah.
1: Good. Song,
2: yeah, kind of like that. Yeah.
1: Good. And the sound of the record that's coming out, was it the sound you wanted, or is it kind of how it turned out as you were writing it?
2: When I'm writing songs, I don't know. But first, I wrote top line of chorus, and then going to the studio and writing songs. Start off with the drums, and yeah, I don't know. It's like blindfold cooking,
1: yeah.
2: You know, yeah, or science experiment,
1: mm-hmm.
2: Yeah, kind of like that, yeah.
1: Nice. And do you think going forward you'll write the same way,
2: mm-hmm.
1: or do you think you might change things in the future?
2: I don't know, but I don't know how to say, but I'm easy to get bored.
1: Mm-hmm.
2: So maybe I'm gonna change some elements of music, and maybe I wanna try something like dope reggae stuff. Yeah.
1: Nice. Sounds like fun.
2: Yeah.
1: And there's lots of you in the band.
2: Mm-hmm.
1: Do you all write together, or do you all help each other when it comes to writing?
2: I'll do it. I'm writing every songs on my own,
1: mm-hmm.
2: all alone, for last 15 years. But I decided to start writing music with other people. And then we made Five Times Dead. Yeah. I wrote that song with a guitarist of the band called 7 Hours After Violet. The band of the Shovel, System of a Down. Yeah. And yeah, we made cool metal riffs with him. So yeah, it's like that. Yeah.
1: Nice. And you've got lots of shows coming up.
2: Mm-hmm.
1: Tell us where you're playing.
2: After we released a new album, we're going to North America first, and then we'll be back in the UK next February,
1: mm-hmm.
2: and then Europe. In January, and then Europe February. It's like that, yeah.

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1: The Sound Lab.
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2: Experimenting with the best new music.
3: So I'm Hamid Chavasayasin. How are you both?
4: Excellent. We're doing great.
3: Good. You are here at Slam Dunk Festival. How's the festival been for you so far?
4: So far, we're just kind of getting the lay of the land, but everything's working out so far, and it's looking to be a good show.
3: Yeah, ready for later?
4: We are, yeah. We're playing like 4-something, and got a lot of good bands before and after us, a lot of friends, so it's good to be here.
3: Yeah, sounds like fun, and hopefully you'll be playing your latest single, Starting Over Again. Tell us a bit about the single, first of all.
5: What's to say? It's pretty exciting, you know? New music, and I don't know how long it's been.
3: Yeah.
5: But yeah, it feels really good to have new music out. People seem to be really enjoying it. So, I mean, we can't ask for more than that.
4: Good. I think it's a pretty monumental moment, considering Cove being back in the band, his first song in 17 years. It's my first contribution to the band, so that's very special to me. And then the band releasing a first song in 10 years. So I think that's the trifecta of what makes this song a pretty special moment for us.
3: Yeah, for sure. And obviously a new record is on its way.
4: Oh, no, no,
3: as
4: no, no.
3: Well.
4: No, I'm just kidding, yeah.
3: Yeah. My research was troublesome then.
4: Yeah. Definitely in the works.
3: How's it sounding at the moment?
4: Sick. It's great. We think that Starting Over Again was a good first impression for, you know, kind of the modern familiarity for the fans. And then we've got some twists and turns here and there, but definitely a very Seosin vibe.
3: Yeah. So nice. And with Starting Over Again, is that kind of the vibe of the record, or is that kind of one direction of it and there's going to be other elements to it?
4: There's no other song so far that sounds like that.
3: Okay.
4: So it kind of fits in its own space, and it's just, we'll kind of connect the dots with, you know, what kind of vibe do we want? There's such a dynamic range that the band can do in terms of heavy, in terms of melodic, the more mellow, like emo-y parts, ballady stuff. So we're kind of, we'll see what the fans, what feels right for the next single and the single after that.
3: Yeah, no, for sure. And the band's been around for over 20 years, I believe, now. How has the music evolved over those years?
5: You know, I think we've probably tried different things over the years, you know, but I think now we're kind of like coming back to the center of what seems to work best for us and what we're the best at.
3: Yeah.
5: You know, and then now having Phil's contribution to the band, I think a lot of people on the internet have noticed the kind of like teamwork that we're able to have now, and it just kind of feels right. You know what I mean? Like when you find that perfect fit of a partner, you know?
3: Yep.
5: So I think we've got that now. And it shows even in the writing, you know, just as we're working on things, everything just kind of seems to come together so fast.
3: Yeah.
5: You know, and if there's a piece that I'm stuck on, then Phil's immediately able to solve it. And then likewise, if, you know, if he's like, hey, I think this needs something like this, then I can usually figure it out. So we're pretty much on the same wavelength, which feels really good.

0: Yo, I'm Dawson from Bury Tomorrow, and you are tuned into the Sound Lab.
1: So I'm having a catch up with Dan of Zebrahead. How are you?
2: I'm great. About yourself, Jim?
1: Not too bad. You are back at Slam Dunk once again.
2: Yeah,
1: How does it feel to be back?
2: It's always great to be back. You know, it'd be something wrong in the world if we weren't back. We have to play every single year.
1: I know.
2: It's our destiny in life.
1: Yes. You're here every year, so...
2: Yeah.
1: What would you have felt like if you weren't asked?
2: I'm very upset.
1: Yeah.
2: I'd be crying myself to sleep every night on this weekend.
1: Yeah, I can well imagine that. I think you have missed a couple of years in the past, haven't you?
2: Oh, yeah.
1: The odd year here and there, but...
2: Yeah, what happened to those years? Those were sad years.
1: They were sad years.
2: Yeah, crying every day the whole year.
1: Now, let's have a cheery note, shall we, and talk about a new single of yours.
2: Let's do that.
1: I know what you did last summer.
2: Yeah.
1: Tell us a bit about the single.
2: It's a new single. It just came out last week. It's basically a bit of a musical departure for us, which is kind of fun, so it's kind of adventurous. So yeah, it's got really heavy parts and a lot of, like, it's really smoothed out, like, hip-hop feel to it as well. So yeah, we're pretty stoked on it. It tells a cool little story. Yeah, and so
1: good.
2: Hopefully go check it out, and hopefully you like it too.
1: Fingers crossed. Yeah.
2: Yeah.
1: I love it. So.
2: Oh, good.
1: We'll leave it at that. Yeah. And it's coming off a new EP of yours out in August.
2: Yeah.
1: What can we expect to hear on the EP?
2: That song.
1: Anything else?
2: That's it. No. We have, I think it's like a five, I think it's six songs this time.
1: Mm-hmm.
2: Forget. Yeah, I think it's six. We'd release one more single, then release the whole EP. So we released two other songs, Burn, Burn, Burn, and Smoke Signals from My Couch as well. That's ready. And we're going to play Smoke Signals from My Couch today.
1: Nice.
2: Yeah.
1: This should be fun. And I believe the EP is part of a... Well, was a trilogy, now a four-part.
2: A quadrilly?
1: Is that the right word?
2: Quadrilly?
1: We'll say quadrilly, shall we?
2: Yeah, quadrilly sounds good.
1: How does this EP compare in comparison to those ones?
2: It's... Of course, every band say, oh, this is better, because the new stuff's always better. My favorite thing ever. I don't know. Yeah. It's just... it's kind of a continuation as far as musically.
1: Mm-hmm.
2: And hopefully we're getting better at writing songs. We at least like to think so.
1: Yeah. You might be better.
2: Yeah, you would hope. But then again, you never know. We have already written our best song, and it's all downhill from here. Hopefully that's not the case.
1: Yeah.
2: So hopefully this EP will prove that wrong.
1: I'm sure it will.
2: Yeah.
1: And obviously this is part of a four-part EP release.
2: Yeah.
1: Why have you done it like that, rather than just go, here's...
2: A full
1: X
2: length?
1: Amount of tracks on a full length
2: because
1: record.
2: A full length, who has time and the patience and the attention span for a full length record anymore? What's the last song time anybody's you sat around listening to 15 brand new songs from a band that you love?
1: Yeah,
2: you know what I mean. I know I haven't, and there's a lot of bands I love coming out, like, but I'll listen to the first few songs and then you drift off.
1: Mm-hmm.
2: People's attention spans get smaller and smaller, so we're trying to, like, be conscious of that. And leave, that's why I do a few songs at a time.

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1: I'll tell you a funny Goldfinger story. The reason why I sing in bands in general is in 1997, I went to go see Goldfinger when I was in high school, and I was 17 years old, and in between bands, they were playing, you know, NoFX and Pennywise, and I was singing along to all those songs. And my friend John Hulk was like, yo, you're a really good singer. You should sing in my punk band. And I was like, no, no, no, I'm not a singer. I'm a drummer. And he was like, we already have a drummer. He's a way better drummer than you. But we need a singer. And he's like, I think you can do it. And that band that was playing was Goldfinger, who we're playing right now while we do this interview.
2: Nice.
1: Here we are.
3: Full circle.
2: Full circle.
1: Full circle. So many years later, now I don't play drums in any band. All I do is sing.
2: But is that kind of what started things off for you in with Cancer Bats and everything?
1: I think just being in bands in general, that's when I got the bug, you know? I was like 17 and I was like singing in a ska punk band called Another Heather.
2: Uh-huh.
1: And then from that, we played with a hardcore band and we were like, whoa, hardcore's really cool. We should stop playing for tons of people in this ska band and we should start playing hardcore to no one.
4: And that's where you learn to grind, and, you know, really cut your teeth.
2: And you're still there today.
4: Yeah, and you just...
1: For bits.
4: Yeah. I think ska, if we went ska, it would just be too fake, you know? It would be, like, too cash grabby. Like, we can't... We're not... You know,
1: so?
4: We're not...
1: If we went ska, I think it would... We'd have to really, like, lean into it. But it would... Do you know Saddam A Go-Go, the Guar song? That's like, I think, as ska. People can
4: right.
1: Google that
4: yeah,
1: song.
4: Yeah,
1: it's
4: yeah.
1: got some
4: insert
1: horns in
4: it here.
1: Saddam
2: okay.
1: Go-Go. It's got yeah. some... it's really heavy, but it's got...
4: Yeah, it's almost disco-y.
1: It's one of the best Guar songs.
2: That's fun.
1: I'll say.
4: Yeah.
1: Saddam A Go-Go.
4: It's Saddam A Go-Go.
1: But that's probably how ska Cancer Bats would
4: yeah.
1: sound. Maybe we should, you know
4: yeah,
1: what?
4: Yeah, yeah, yeah.
2: Well, you've got the name for it, because you could be called Can Ska Bats.
1: I mean, people also just, when they see the name Cancer Bats, they're like, it's probably ska.
2: Yeah. Probably is.
4: Just assume.
2: It is ska.
1: Yeah.
4: Is yeah, we are
1: it,
4: ska bats.
1: Is it gothy, kind of fun, riffy, tuned down hardcore, or is it ska?
2: Well, if people check out your latest single, which is out now.
1: Stay Stuck.
4: Stay
1: great
4: Stuck.
1: Segue.
2: I know, look at that. It's like I'm a professional.
4: There's some picking in it.
1: Yeah. They'll realize that it's not
2: it's
1: ska.
2: It's not ska, no.
1: No. But it is really fun. I think it's classic Bats, in my opinion. Mm-hmm. I feel like it's got that classic Cancer Bats bop.

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1: From Feature Story News in Washington, I'm Tony Waterman. U.S. employers added 172,000 jobs in May.

0: beating analysts' expectations as the labor market continues to rebound. The unemployment rate remained unchanged at 4.3%. FSN's Iris Spitzer reports.
1: The biggest gains came in leisure and hospitality, which added 70,000 jobs, with food services and bars leading the way. Healthcare and local governments also saw solid hiring. The report brought good news from prior months as well, with March and April figures revised upward by a combined 93,000 jobs. Together, that marks the strongest three-month stretch of job growth in more than 2 years. Wages, however, slowed to 3.4% annually, a pace that may be falling behind inflation. The strong numbers are likely to increase the chances of an interest rate hike by the Federal Reserve before the end of the year.
0: NASA astronauts aboard the International Space Station have returned to normal operations after a worsening air leak prompted an evacuation alert on Friday. They had been hunkering down in the SpaceX Dragon spacecraft, which is docked at the ISS, as two cosmonauts worked to repair cracks in a transfer tunnel in the Russian module of the space station. Russia's space agency, Roscosmos, says that two leaks were detected. One is now sealed, and they're planning to fix the second. NASA says it directed its crew into shelter out of an abundance of caution, and after reportedly disagreeing with how Russian cosmonauts plan to make the repairs. The Russian module has had on-and-off leaking for years. Excessive leaks risks depleting the ISS's breathable air and a rapid, catastrophic depressurization. Ukraine's president has called for an in-person meeting with his Russian counterpart. In an open letter, Volodymyr Zelensky said that it would be wrong to wait for the U.S. while its attention is focused on the conflict with Iran. FSN's William Denslow reports.
2: Ukraine's foreign minister has called the open letter a serious and meaningful proposal to end the war. Zelensky's called for direct engagement between Ukraine and Russia and for a full ceasefire to be in effect throughout any negotiations. Ukraine's president also took a swipe at Vladimir Putin, saying that after 26 years in power, it was starting to take its toll. Russian officials confirmed the letter has been received and that the president would be briefed. As with previous invitations for talks, the Kremlin says that Zelensky is welcome for a meeting, if he comes to Moscow. William Denslow, Nicosia, Cyprus.
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3: With FSN Spotlight, I'm Simon Marks, looking again today at similarities between the positions that the Kremlin and the White House find themselves in with regard to the wars in Ukraine and Iran, respectively. Edward Luce, chief U.S. columnist with the Financial Times, argues that both President Donald Trump and President Vladimir Putin are finding themselves unexpectedly in military quagmires, and that's partly because weaker enemies on paper are now availing themselves of cost-effective, lethal technologies.
4: Ukraine, relative to Russia, is stronger than Iran is relative to the United States, but both have innovated on the battlefield to produce these drones and these interceptors to create the ability to basically block much, much more powerful, much, much more expensive systems. In Iran's case, they now have the whip hand over the Strait of Hormuz and the ability to strike the soft underbelly of America's allies in the Gulf, their oil production facilities, etc. In Ukraine's case, it can reach 1,000 kilometers with its missiles into Russia. This is sort of revolutionized warfare. Much weaker powers can bring a colossus low through really cheap, sort of a revolutionized economics of warfare.
3: And those new economics raise substantial questions for established militaries worldwide.
0: And a recap of today's headlines. U.S. employers added 172,000 jobs in May, beating analysts' expectations as the labor market continues to rebound. NASA astronauts aboard the International Space Station have returned to normal operations after a worsening air leak prompted an evacuation alert. Ukraine's president has called for an in-person meeting with his Russian counterpart. That's Feature Story News, Tony Waterman reporting.
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6: 10 degrees. 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

0: 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We sat down and talked it through.
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0: 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We've sat down and talked it through.
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Your night takes its time. 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
1: From Feature Story News in Washington, I'm Tony Waterman. U.S. employers added 172,000 jobs in May, beating analysts' expectations as the labor market continues to rebound. The unemployment rate remained unchanged at 4.3%. FSN's Ira Spitzer reports.
2: The biggest gains came in leisure and hospitality, which added 70,000 jobs, with food services and bars leading the way. Healthcare and local governments also saw solid hiring. The report brought good news from prior months as well, with March and April figures revised upward by a combined 93,000 jobs. Together, that marks the strongest three-month stretch of job growth in more than 2 years. Wages, however, slowed to 3.4% annually, a pace that may be falling behind inflation. The strong numbers are likely to increase the chances of an interest rate hike by the Federal Reserve before the end of the year.
1: NASA astronauts aboard the International Space Station have returned to normal operations after a worsening air leak prompted an evacuation alert on Friday. They had been hunkering down in the SpaceX Dragon spacecraft, which is docked at the ISS, as two cosmonauts worked to repair cracks in a transfer tunnel in the Russian module of the space station. Russia's space agency, Roscosmos, says that two leaks were detected. One is now sealed, and they're planning to fix the second. NASA says it directed its crew into shelter out of an abundance of caution, and after reportedly disagreeing with how Russian cosmonauts plan to make the repairs. The Russian module has had on-and-off leaking for years. Excessive leaks risks depleting the ISS's breathable air and a rapid, catastrophic depressurization. Ukraine's president has called for an in-person meeting with his Russian